Think about the fact that your words to somebody else might be quoted 30 years later. That is some kind of influence you could have on somebody's story.

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0: Did it ever shock you about how health conscious our kids are? 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They have green smoothies for lunch, and they do Pilates. When I was their age, I drank a six-pack of Tab a day, laid out in the sun for hundreds of hours with baby oil without one stitch of sunscreen, and I don't ever remember consuming a glass of water. How did they learn that?
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0: 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It's a loaded question. Should we go there? I think we should, coming up.
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0: Well, everybody seems to be talking about whether or not they love this country. I bet you've got thoughts. I do too. Do I love this country? I will admit it's complicated. We both know this nation has made mistakes. But you know how I look at America? Not all that differently than I look at my own life. I've made mistakes too. There was a time when I thought it was okay to drink too much and then get behind the wheel. I thought it was okay to gossip if it made me feel better. I judged motives I couldn't possibly know. I'm not proud of any of that. I've got a messy past, and I am still far from perfect. But thank God, I am not the person I used to be. The difference is not that I became a better person. The difference is Jesus. Even the sins no one else would have seen, He saw them. Even the things I could have justified, He wouldn't let me justify. He patiently began teaching me to die to myself and to become more like Him. I'm not done. And that's why I still have hope for this country. We don't need a better argument, a better law, or a better politician. Our greatest need is Jesus Christ. And that is my prayer.
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0: You know what I heard today? If you're not spiritually fed, you will be emotionally led. Boy, I know I've been guilty of that. And thankfully, these songs, even though they might not be a spiritual meal, they're definitely a spiritual snack.
1: The story behind the song, Perfectly. Here's Micah Tyler.
2: I would be perfect if it wasn't for the million things that I never can seem to get right.
3: I want to be perfect. I look around at the people next to me. I look on social media and over again, I see this perfect picture of someone's life. And I think to myself, God, when other people are brave, all I see is fear in my life. And then I remember that it's God's perfect love that casts out that fear. I feel like every time that I make a turn, it is heading down another broken road when I remember that God has a perfect plan for my life. When we throw up our hands and we confess the places that we fall short, that's when God's perfect love shows up and loves us perfectly.

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1: Well, you and I both know that hard times in life are inevitable, but sometimes do you feel like you've gotten more than your fair share? You're probably right. But here's an oddly comforting thing. Comfort is more dangerous than suffering.
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2: 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Shouldn't be living.

0: I'm not sure exactly what you want in a friend, but more than likely you want someone who challenges you, but who can also commiserate with you when you have a bad day. Someone who motivates you to do the right thing, but who also gets you when you get it wrong. And I just wanted to say, I'd love to be that friend for you. And I just want you to know, I'm self-appointing myself. I don't know if you've ever had a radio BFF before, but I'd like to be that.
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3: All throughout Scripture, we see the breath of God representing the Spirit of God. This is symbolizing the Holy Spirit empowerment of God in our lives. And this song is a prayer that God's Spirit would breathe on everything that we do, on our businesses, on our dreams, on our families, on our brokenness, so that we can experience the life-changing power of His presence.
2: Lord.

One day, I discovered there were four words that were holding me back in my Christian faith. Here we go. I know it's just, as the four words. And you know when I would use them is when I would be complaining about something, about how hard life was, and someone would try to speak truth to me. I would say, I know, it's just. And then I would go back to my complaining and lamenting. And I realized I wasn't listening at all to what they were saying. I only wanted to hear myself and think about my feelings. And they wanted me to think about the truth, because the truth is supposed to trump my feelings. And the truth is supposed to set me free. And the day I realized I was sabotaging my own progress, it was a game changer. And now I changed up those four words. And when someone speaks God's truth to me, I say, that's true. You're right. And then I need to act like it. This is how we grow up in the faith, especially when you're a slow learner like me.

Start your day with Kevin and Taylor in the morning. It's the Dave Ramsey Show from 1 till 4. Doug and Jamie will take you home afternoon drive. And it's Penny keeping the faith evenings on Glory 97.

0: Next time you feel overwhelmed and exhausted or defeated as parent, remember that parenting is only hard for the fully engaged, the overly invested and deeply loving parents. You're doing great.
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1: The story behind the song, Alleluia. Here's Chris from Elevation Worship.
2: I didn't wake up today by accident. I've been gifted another day by God, and I get to choose what to do with it. And this song shouts, I came to praise. That's why I woke up today.
3: I came to pray. That's why I woke up today. That's why I woke up today.
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0: on the rock. So how long do you think kids should be home for summer break? Somebody asked a group of parents, you know what their answer was? 13 days. That's it. Then we're done.
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0: Well, if you sell things online or mail a lot of packages, here's your public service announcement. The USPS has decided that close enough is not good enough. Hey there, it's Lisa Berry. They're getting a lot pickier about box measurements. So if you used to measure a box at, say, 16.2 inches and thought, oh, that's close enough to 16, the post office is going to say, nope. So you got to measure carefully. And also, they've added a new hazmat fee, $200, which is probably a good reminder that gasoline was never a great gift idea anyway.
1: 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College should deliver more. 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

0: Did you hear about what happened in Bayfield, Wisconsin over the 4th of July? All these veterans are sitting at the VFW hall feeling just awful because weeks before they had this idea that they were going to drape an American flag over a local bridge so everyone in town could see it. They didn't have much money at all, but they scraped together enough to buy a giant American flag. They carefully brought it to the bridge, and even though it took them a while, they got that flag hanging perfectly. But that night, someone stole it. The veterans were heartbroken. They didn't have any money to replace it, and even if they did, there wasn't enough time. So there they sat in the VFW hall, speechless. Meanwhile, something was happening on that bridge. Somebody showed up with their own American flag, and they hung it. Then another, and another one. Before long, dozens of flags, big ones, little ones, every size imaginable, were waving majestically from that bridge. And it looked nothing like they had originally planned. It looked even better. One person took down a flag, but a whole community raised one. And yes, there were tears. The good kind.
1: Hey, this is Brant. I got some great news. How about this? Perhaps you already support Cure International, these children's hospitals where

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0: You know why I'm glad we have video is because we're able to capture some of the most amazing moments. Like the other day, I'm driving by this truck. Actually, we're stopped at a stop sign, and I look over there, and this dad has stickers all over his face. And there's his daughter in the passenger seat, stickers all over herself, all over the car. And I'm thinking, okay, this is the most legendary dad ever.
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3: 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So why should we worry? 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

Well, we have now entered that season of the summer when the kids have run out of ideas of things to do. They used them all up in June, and now they're far more likely to say, "I'm bored." Well, here's an idea I saw a young mom do, and I think it's brilliant. Get a great big piece of poster board and tell your child this is their summer bucket list. And then they have to draw all the things that they still want to do this summer. And then alongside each one of those pictures, put a little square that once they've done it, they can check it off. And then display it maybe on the pantry door or on a closet door or on the wall. And it's a great reminder of all the fun things they still have yet to do. And you know who else wins in this little project? You.

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0: You ever wonder how brave you'd be if somebody threatened your life because of your faith? Hey there, it's Lisa Berry. Oh, I would love to believe I would be so brave, but I don't know. I really don't know. That's why I take notice of people who really are. You may have heard about Ezra Jin, the pastor from China, who was just released from prison. Well, his trouble started back in 2018 in China when the China government started feeling threatened by Christianity, and so they shut down all the churches. But Pastor Jin's church didn't run and hide. They started meeting in homes. They started meeting online. Well, it got really dangerous for the pastor's family, so they all relocated to the United States. But Pastor Jin decided to leave Comfort and go back because he felt like his sheep needed a shepherd. So he goes back, it gets dangerous, he gets thrown in prison for months and months, and finally he's out. And then I got thinking about that bravery thing again and thought, you know, maybe it's not trying to predict our bravery. Maybe it's just one decision at a time, praying we make the right decision. That's bravery.
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0: how it's easy to think that we're so much smarter than we were back in the day? Somebody pointed out that, think about it, 50 years ago, the owner's manual of a car showed you how to adjust valves. 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

There may be times when your kids are absolutely right. Hey, I'm Heather. Thanks for being here. We have two cats in our house, Maze, who's 13, and Ruby, both rescues. We rescued Maze about 3 years ago, 4 years ago, I guess, and he has become very vocal, and I'm not really sure why. And my youngest son, who's 19, said, "You guys have made him this way." And I was like, "What are you talking about?" And he goes, "He meows, and you talk to him, so that is encouraging him." And I was like, "Oh, he's right."

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1: You might feel like you're misunderstood. I get it. Hey, I'm Heather. Thanks for being here. And some people, they may misunderstand you, and there isn't a lot you can do about that. But it could be because they only can see you through their perspective. And that's not really fair because you're different than they are. What I love is that God never misunderstands me. He knows me that well. And I love that.
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0: You might feel like you made a wrong turn. 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I don't get it. I don't always understand it. I don't always see it, but he does. He redeems those times when we maybe get it wrong.
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1: The story behind the song, Alleluia. Here's Chris from Elevation Worship.
2: I didn't wake up today by accident. I've been gifted another day by God, and I get to choose what to do with it. And this song shouts, I came to praise. That's why I woke up today.
3: I came to praise. That's why I woke up today. That's why I woke up today.
2: So no matter what I'm walking through, God is worthy. No matter how I'm feeling, He's still faithful, and He deserves my praise.

0: You might feel like you're misunderstood. I get it. Hey, I'm Heather. Thanks for being here. And some people, they may misunderstand you, and there isn't a lot you can do about that. But it could be because they only can see you through their perspective. And that's not really fair because you're different than they are. What I love is that God never misunderstands me. He knows me that well. And I love that.
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0: There are some things that you're just not responsible for. Hey, I'm Heather. Thanks for being here. I am not responsible for other people's happiness. This is something that I've struggled with that God is really bringing to the forefront, that I read the room sometimes, and if someone isn't happy, I do whatever I can to make them happy. That's not my job. I mean, we're talking about grown people. And yes, I might love them. And yes, I might want to help them. But that does not mean it is my job to make sure they're happy.
1: I've got so much to be thankful for. Look, I got a

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0: Compassion is a really good thing, but it's going to cost you. Hi, I'm Heather. I'm glad you're here. Compassion is the willingness to be inconvenienced. I read that in a devotion by Priscilla Schreier recently, and I thought, you know, that is so good, because when I stop and help, when I stop and recognize someone, listen to them, that's out of my schedule. That's out of my control. That sometimes can be an inconvenience. And that compassion, it compels me. When Jesus is in me, I should be able to show more compassion.
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0: You may feel misunderstood sometimes. Yeah, I do too. Hey, I'm Heather. I'm glad you're here. God fully understands you. Like he knit you together in your mother's womb. He has seen everything that has happened to you. And he loves you. And he wants you to take those things to him.
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0: Amen.
1: There's times where some people don't assume the best of others. 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Sometimes. 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

There is always hope with God. Hi, I'm Heather. I'm glad you're here. Nothing's ever final. If you read the Bible, like, there are things that the world's like, nope, this was done over history. That person is gone. And God's like, nope, not on my watch. Things can always change. You can hold on to that hope.

It's funny how you will read a scripture a couple times, and then one time something different stands out. Hi, I'm Heather. Thanks for being here. Psalm 121 verse 2 says, "My help comes from the Lord, who made heaven and earth." Here's what stuck out to me. So I look out my window and God sees he's made everything. And he made me. So he made all of that and he still helps me. He still

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1: The story behind the song, Alleluia. Here's Chris from Elevation Worship.
2: I didn't wake up today by accident. I've been gifted another day by God, and I get to choose what to do with it. And this song shouts, I came to praise. That's why I woke up today.
3: I came to praise. That's why I woke up today.
2: So no matter what I'm walking through, God is worthy. No matter how I'm feeling, He's still faithful, and He deserves my praise.

0: are things that people do that I've never done, and I don't think I am ever going to do them. Hey, I'm Heather. Thanks for being here. Do you brush your teeth in the shower? There are people that do this. Like, they think it's a way to save time or maybe even save water. I'm not sure about that. I've never thought about doing that, and I don't think I ever will.
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0: You don't have to worry about tomorrow. I'm Heather. Thanks for being here. God's got it. You know, it says in his word that he is the same today, yesterday, and forever. And that means he already knows what's going to happen. He's already there. And he loves me so much that that means he's going to take care of me tomorrow as well.
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It's the Dave Ramsey Show from 1 till 4. Doug and Jamie will take you home afternoon drive. And it's Penny keeping the faith evenings on Glory 97.

I'm Heather. I'm so glad you're here. 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

0: Jesus is always faithful, no matter what. I am Heather. I'm glad you're here. I'm not all the time faithful. But what I do doesn't change who God is. My circumstances don't actually change who He is. So everything can be going crazy down here and the chaos, and Jesus is still faithful.
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1: The story behind the song, Perfectly. Here's Micah Tyler.
2: I would be perfect if it wasn't for the million things that I never can seem to get right.
3: I want to be perfect. I look around at the people next to me. I look on social media and over again, I see this perfect picture of someone's life. And I think to myself, God, when other people are brave, all I see is fear in my life. And then I remember that it's God's perfect love that casts out that fear. I feel like every time that I make a turn, it is heading down another broken road when I remember that God has a perfect plan for my life. When we throw up our hands and we confess the places that we fall short, that's when God's perfect love shows up and loves us perfectly.

0: perfectly.
1: There's gonna be hard seasons in your life. Hey, I'm Heather. I'm glad you're here. God does that so that I will depend on him. Because if everything was just easy and go with the flow and, you know, I wouldn't lean in. I wouldn't depend on him. I wouldn't grow in my faith.
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5: 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Hey, my friend, He knows you and He sees you. He has good plans for you because that's just who He is. So why should we worry? Let this be our anthem today. 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

0: back.
1: God gently reminds you of things over and over again. Hey, I'm Heather. Thanks for being here. I chuckle because I'm a control freak, and I was riding in the car with someone recently, and I struggled with the way the person was driving. It was not unsafe. It was not out of control. But because I wasn't in charge, I struggled. And God's like, this is very telling of your life, even, because I need to submit that control to God.
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3: All throughout Scripture, we see the breath of God representing the Spirit of God. This is symbolizing the Holy Spirit empowerment of God in our lives. And this song is a prayer that God's Spirit would breathe on everything that we do, on our businesses, on our dreams, on our families, on our brokenness, so that we can experience the life-changing power of His presence.
2: Lord.

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I'm glad you're here. It doesn't matter. No one has to cheer for you. What you're doing for your family, for the Lord, it matters. It's making a difference. So keep doing it.

0: Jobber.
1: The situation may seem like it's over and done, but God. Hey, I'm Heather. I'm glad you're here. God always has a plan. If you look at the story of Jesus and Lazarus, he was dead. His sisters, the family, the community was mourning. Jesus came and he woke up. Nothing is ever over with God.
2: You know, if you're going to invest in going to college, maybe it's for an undergraduate degree or a master's or doctorate or whatever, shouldn't you get more than just a degree? 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

0: I truly think there's some things that define growth. Hey, I'm Heather. 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One of those things is choosing peace. Choosing peace in the midst of chaos. 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And in that, then saying, okay, I can tap into peace in this really difficult moment.
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0: There's some things that you just shouldn't compare. Hey, I'm Heather. Thanks for being here. My son and I were talking recently about my 30-year-old self compared to my 52-year-old self, which is what I am now, and how I can't really compare myself to that. I've been working out for about 6 months now, lifting weights 4 to 5 times a week in my basement. And he's like, yeah, but you're not that 30-year-old person anymore. You got 22 years on you, and you may look different now. Things may be different for you, and the challenges may be different than what they were when I was 30. And that's a good perspective to have.
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0: 'cause you're good.
1: Ask yourself this. Where would we be without our struggles? Where would I be without my struggles? This is Johnny Erickson Tata, and if you know her story at all, she famously dove into some water when she was 17 years old and broke her neck. She's been confined to a wheelchair, a paraplegic since then, and yet what a powerful witness to God's goodness through all of that. And she talks about our struggles.
2: Were it not for the awful hardships God has brought my way, and where would you be? Where will we all be without our sufferings? Oh, I tell you where we would be. We'd all be spoiled brats.
1: Ouch.
2: That's what we'd be. Because it's human nature to whine and want an easier life. It's natural to complain and try to, you know, wheedle our way out of our troubles as best we can. But when afflictions back us up against a spiritual wall and we ain't got nowhere else to go, you gotta yield. Mm. And then God prunes us, cuts and carves us out, molds us. He files and sandpapers us and makes us pliable clay, smooth and bendable in the loving hands of the potter. And the same is true for you. You have needed, I realize this is hard to hear, but God knows that you have needed every distressing trial that you've ever had.
3: Ooh, yeah. Thinking, you know, faith doesn't mean believing every trial was good, okay? Because when you hear her say that, you're thinking, but you don't understand some of the trials I've been in. But it does mean believing that God is so good that he can bring purpose from any of it.
1: Yeah. And boy, if anybody would know that, it would be Johnny Erickson Tata.
0: I've never seen a morning the sun forgot to rise. In every single detail, you're faithful every time.

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0: World Cup has been kind of fun to watch. I have to admit, I think the most entertaining to watch has to have been Haaland from Norway. the guy that looks like a Viking.
1: Yeah.
0: That guy.
1: Mm-hmm.
0: It's just amazing how effortless he seems to get the ball in the goal. Like for example, I saw this one little highlight where he looked like he was just sort of lollygagging around in the field. He looked like he was wandering around, like
1: lollygagging.
0: Yes.
1: And so caught the other team off guard.
0: Yeah, like the ball is in play. All the players are all like chasing and running after the ball. Haaland, though, he's just kind of like,
1: who gets fooled by this?
0: Well,
1: it's a soccer match. Nobody's lollygagging.
0: I know. It was a really great idea, though, because everybody was sort of not paying attention to him. And even the commentators were like, why aren't they on this guy? But then all of a sudden, in the midst of his lollygagging, then all of a sudden, he kind of picked up his pace and he kind of did this little hoppity, skippity, jumpity. And then he did a little jog and then kick right into the goal. Mm-hmm. Mm-hmm. Now, effortlessly.
1: Now, you're listening to soccer commentary from two people who know zero.
0: Look,
1: zero.
0: All of my kids played it in preschool.
1: Ours too. Ours too. And yet here I am completely ignorant of soccer. And so when you say the hoppity skippity thing, I'm like, okay, that's a move.
0: I'm pretty sure that's a term.
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0: staff meeting yesterday, and we have two new mothers on our staff. And so this was a Zoom meeting, and they each were at home and displaying their babies.
1: Oh, it's funny how one of them, you know, just very casually brings into shot her baby looking so cute and adorable. Mm-hmm. And he just all of a sudden his little head started creeping into the shot of the camera.
0: And coincidentally was wearing a cute outfit, almost as if this had been planned.
1: Oh,
0: and so we had the two moms, and then the other mom went and got her baby. Uh-huh. And I didn't want to feel left out. And so I've got a picture on my phone of my adorable granddaughter, who's six months. I showed that picture.
1: Then Tony had to bring out his grandbaby pictures.
0: I felt like the odd man out was Amy. And so I'm trying.
1: Here I am.
0: I feel bad for you. I'm trying to feel. Look, how do you rectify this?
1: Look, I'm bringing out pictures of my 22-year-old kid that's in the Army. Like, look how cute he is.
0: Oh, there you go. He's 22. He's married. He's got a career.
1: Uh-huh. No babies yet.
0: It's time for him to have a baby.
1: He still looks cute. Look at those cheeks.
0: Uh-huh.
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0: I praise.
1: Kids, listen up. If you are a kid living in a household, there is a key definer that tells your parents that you are maturing on a on another level.
2: Okay, so this is something that parents see this and there's no question.
1: Yes.
2: They're growing up.
1: That's right. And I thought this about our daughter, Della. She'd recently gone with some friends. They went camping. They went tubing. They had a great time. And then she had shared some pictures on Facebook. And one of the pictures that she shared was her in a swimsuit. I don't know how everybody feels about the swimsuit pictures on Facebook or on social media, but we have a big no on that in our family.
2: Well, because it's one thing, and assuming your kids are wearing modest swimsuits,
1: yes,
2: it's one thing to do it around family and close friends, but
1: yeah,
2: you don't want everybody's, yeah, it's a no-no around our house too, or like, was.
1: Yeah, you should know, no. And so I said something to her, and I said, hey, you know, I love all your pictures from that you shared. I said, but there's one in particular one that I didn't really care for that you shared. I said, I don't really love that. I would take it down. And she paused for a moment, and then she was like, no, you're right. And thank you for telling me that.
2: There are two things I love about this. First is your reaction that you didn't say, because your daughter is 18. She's headed, or she's almost, and she's headed to college.
1: Yes.
2: And she's going out on her own in just weeks.
1: Really an adult.
2: And
1: pretty
2: so
1: much.
2: You didn't say, what were you thinking, young lady? You take that down just now. You posed it in more of a question. Like, did you really think about this?
1: Yeah.
2: And then the other thing I love about it is that she said, thank you for telling me that.
1: Thank you for telling me that.
2: When I was her age, I liked to think that I knew it all.
1: Me too.
2: She is willing to reconsider her choices, and that screams maturity.
1: I'm going to tell you, if you're a kid listening right now, and your parents are going to hear you completely different if your reaction is, hey, mom and dad, thank you for telling me that.

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0: every day we can learn something new. I strongly believe that. I think if you're looking for it and you're listening for it, you can learn something new. I didn't know this. This is a fitness gal that I really like listening to.
1: Yeah, so it's not the alcohol itself that's to blame for your weight gain. Alcohol contains something called ethanol. And the second ethanol hits your bloodstream, your habitual, continual fat burning process is temporarily shut off. And if you don't believe me, Google it, because it's true. So any food you are consuming, any drinks you are consuming, while that alcohol is in your system, and it could be in your system for up to 72 hours, you ain't using any of that for energy. You aren't burning any of that fat.
0: Hear that? Not telling anybody what to do.
2: Right.
0: But this is very helpful information.
2: I don't even put ethanol in my car.
0: Yeah.
2: Ethanol gas?
0: Yes. We actually look for gas stations that say no ethanol.
2: That's right. So why would you put it in your body?
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14: I didn't wake up today by accident. 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
4: I want to be perfect. I look around at the people next to me. I look on social media and over again, I see this perfect picture of someone's life. And I think to myself, God, when other people are brave, all I see is fear in my life. And then I remember that it's God's perfect love that casts out that fear. I feel like every time that I make a turn, it is heading down another broken road when I remember that God has a perfect plan for my life. When we throw up our hands and we confess the places that we fall short, that's when God's perfect love shows up and loves us perfectly.

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0: You'll likely never know how many parts of you are living on in other people. Like, you know, like the encouragement you gave, the kindness you showed, the confidence you helped build. I believe so strongly that people leave pieces of themselves behind more often than they realize. I know people have done that for me.
1: And you mean in a very positive way.
0: Yes.
1: Leaving a piece of yourself behind. It reminds me of this biblical principle that, you know, God has blessed us so that we can be a blessing to others. And sometimes, we don't even realize, but boy, what a thing to be deliberate about and purposeful. Being a blessing to others.
2: So here's a stat that might surprise you. I don't know. Nearly half the people who have credit cards are carrying around debt on those cards. So the interest just keeps building. And if that's you, you obviously have a lot of company, but man, it sure feels good to reverse all of that and get out of debt. It's a big part of living in peace, honestly. 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
1: 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Shouldn't be living.

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3: All throughout Scripture, we see the breath of God representing the Spirit of God. This is symbolizing the Holy Spirit empowerment of God in our lives. And this song is a prayer that God's Spirit would breathe on everything that we do, on our businesses, on our dreams, on our families, on our brokenness, so that we can experience the life-changing power of His presence.
2: Lord.

0: I'm going to tell you, the coverage of this looked like an adventure movie, a daring air rescue at Glacier National Park. A couple of women who were hiking, trekking out there in the park, got stuck in a precarious spot on a mountain.
1: Uh-huh.
0: And so they called for help. A helicopter goes out. They hoist this rescuer down. He harnesses the women one at a time. They hoist them back up to the helicopter, and they get them out. And the whole thing caught on video. It's just amazing footage. Mm. But I was thinking about, I like the idea of the helicopter rescue. And
1: yeah.
0: I wondered, like recently you took a 100-mile hike through the mountains with your family.
1: 100 miles.
0: It must have been exhausting.
1: Yeah, there were definitely times where I would have actually liked to have, like you go on a hike and you keep going uphill until it stops being fun. And then you call aviation.
0: Hello, helicopter pilot?
1: Yeah.
0: Can I get a rescue? What's your problem, ma'am?
1: Uh-huh.
0: I'm tired.
1: Yeah, all right, we'll be right there. That'll be $2,000.

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1: Casting Crowns, voice of truth.
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0: You know, the tragedy of Judas, it wasn't distance from Jesus. It was closeness without transformation.
1: Like, oh.
0: Jesus, but you think about that. Judas walked with Jesus. He heard his teaching. He witnessed his miracles. And he still chose, like, it kind of going his own way.
1: Well, I think that's always been the question about Judas. Like, how could he be in the presence of Jesus, see all the things, and still have that hardened heart?
0: And yet we can be like that, too.
1: We can be. God can change us. He wants to change us, but he wants us to want that change. You know, we have to, we have to invite him in and invite that change.
0: Don't just settle for being close to Jesus, but be changed by him.
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8: 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Greater

0: summer jobs. I was thinking about the idea of going and getting and working out all the details of a summer job, I think can be stressful. Mm-hmm. It can be, though, kids, even as an adult.
1: And maybe more so. Let's be honest.
0: Yeah.
1: There's always more riding on that. Interview when you're an adult and you got responsibilities.
0: Got to keep the lights on, got to keep the kids fed, all that kind of stuff. And so I remember going in for this job. This is after we already had our son, Quinn. I remember going for this interview and it was going really well. We were both seemed like agreeing on, you know, what I was going to be doing. Everything was just going really well. Mm-hmm. We were a little laughing going on. That's a great advice, by the way. If you ever go in and you're trying to get a job, they say if you can get the person that's hiring you to laugh, that's a very big one there. So keep that in mind. And I feel like that's always been true for me, too. So we got to the end, though, and it looked like it was going to happen. And the guy was like, yeah, well, we want to hire you.
1: Awesome.
0: Do you think you could maybe start Monday?
1: I'm like, really?
0: I didn't have a job then. I'm like, absolutely, yes. But we hadn't discussed the elephant in the room.
1: The compensation.
0: How much are we talking about? And so my husband once told me that the first person to bring up money loses.
1: Oh, really?
0: And I don't know if you've ever heard that before. If you haven't, now you have.
1: I'm not sure if that's true, but yeah, anyway.
0: I can see why he would say that, though. I was the first one to bring up money because we're about to say goodbye. We're like shaking hands and we're about like he's about to send me away.
1: Like, oh, by the way.
0: Yeah. And so then I said, so how much, you know, does this position pay? And he kind of leaned back in his chair and he put his kind of folded his hands and set them on his stomach.
1: He lit his cigar.
0: He said, and he looked at me and he said, I was thinking somewhere around your age, which I was in my 20s at the time. And so I sat there for a moment and I was like, well, he was probably in his 60s. And I was like, well, I was kind of thinking more like around your age.
1: Good he answer. Laughed. Good he comeback.
0: Laughed. He laughed. I laughed. And he didn't give me the job.
1: Yeah.
0: I didn't get the job.
1: Look, we started out by talking to you kids about your summer job. The lesson here, I think, is
0: what
1: that
0: is it?
1: You don't get every job. No matter how good the interview goes, but that's okay. There are always more jobs out there. So
0: that's right.
1: Be persistent.
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2: I wrote this in a season where anxiety felt super loud and my future felt even more unclear. 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He has good plans for you because that's just who He is. So why should we worry? Let this be our anthem today.
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2: God bless you, friends. This is Pastor Bobby Godwin here at Central Christian Church, inviting you to a very special Great Commission event happening here Saturday, July 18th, 10 a.m. at Central Christian Church in Moberly, as we invite Great Commission past president David Ogren, who's reached more than 100 cities of 1 million or more people with the gospel of Jesus Christ. We look forward to you joining us as we discuss how can we apply those principles right here in our region to reach the lost for Christ. Join me here Saturday, July 18th, 10 a.m. at Central Christian Church. Well, good morning. God bless you. This is Pastor Bobby here at Central Christian Church. Thank you so much for joining us again for not another broadcast for Central Christian Church messages. I pray that this message will be an inspiration to you. Today, we'll be looking at the Great Commission. Matthew chapter 28 is where we'll be. So go ahead and open your Bibles up there. Let's go to God for the quick word of prayer as we invite God into today's message. Father, we pray that you prepare our hearts to do everything that you call us to do. When you gave your disciples these words, go into all the world and baptize and teach and make disciples of all nations. And we just pray, God, that you would do that for us today. Cause our heart to be connected with yours as we go into this message. Would you cause us to know that you're calling each of us to join you in the work of going into all the world? God, thank you so much for this message, and pray may our hearts be encouraged and be inspired by it. In the name of Jesus, amen. But Jesus is saying to us, he has authority both in heaven and in earth. He's given us this ability to understand, comprehend. If you can get your wrap your minds around 1 billion light years from earth to the end of our solar system, if they can even find it, Jesus saying all authority has been given unto me in every place. Every place that you and I go, Jesus saying that his authority goes with us. He wants us to recognize and understand that you and I have the authority that he has because he's been given it, and he's given that authority to you and I that we can fulfill today this great commission. Verse 19 says this, go therefore and make disciples of all nations, baptizing them in the name of the Father, in the name of the Son, and in the name of the Holy Spirit. Go therefore and make disciples of all nations, baptizing them in the name of the Father, in the name of the Son, in the name of the Holy Spirit. And we'll look at this word go here in just a second. Verse 20 says, teaching them to observe all things that I've commanded you, and lo, I am with you always, even until the end of the earth. So Jesus commanding us that once we go, we have to baptize and we have to teach. Let's look at what the Great Commission is defined as. The Great Commission is defined as instruction of the resurrected Jesus Christ to his disciples to spread the gospel to all the nations of the world. The Great Commission is defined as instruction from the resurrected Jesus Christ to his disciples to spread the gospel to all the nations of the world. The gospel, the word gospel, is a word for good news. So Jesus is sending me and you, ma'am and sir, into this world that you and I, we can spread the good news of the gospel to the ends of the world. So this is what I want you to know and understand. If there is the gospel, which is good news, then there has to be bad news. The bad news is that there is a Savior that's come who gave his life for you, and every individual that chooses not to receive the free gift of the life of Jesus, it says that in John chapter 3 verse 17, that the Son of Man didn't come to condemn the world, but the world through him might be saved. Verse 18 says, and those that don't accept him are condemned already because they haven't accepted this free gift, the gospel. So here are the five basic pillars of the Great Commission. The five basic pillars of the Great Commission. In order for you and I to fulfill the Great Commission, we must do these five things. The first thing that we must know and recognize is we must have power. So if you're taking notes, we must have power. Last week we talked about the power that God has given us just by placing his name on our chest. That power is called exousia power, E-X-O-U-S-I-A, exousia
3: power is what we have just because the name of God's on us. We see it when we have a highway patrolman or the sheriff or the city police. When we see those individuals, every single individual in a state or a county or a city vehicle will have the name of the state or the county on their chest that says the State of Missouri Highway Patrol. What I'm saying to you is the God of the universe has given you and I power to fulfill the Great Commission. And when we just use the name, when we use the name, baby, when we use his name, everything around us recognizes that his name is on us. How many of you driving down the highway, all you got to do is see the seal on the side of that state vehicle that says Missouri Highway Patrol. Baby, you pump the brakes, don't you? Because you know that there's authority in that vehicle that could pull you over and write you a ticket if you should be happening to be exceeding the speed limit. This is what God's saying to us. He's placed his power on us. He's placed his name on us. He's placed his exousia on us so that you and I can leave this world and go fulfill the Great Commission, and we can do what God has called us to do because he's empowered us. He's empowered us to make a difference. The next kind of power we see is the dunamis power. That's the power that highway patrolman has on his hip, baby. Dunamis, that's the word we get the English word dynamite from. Dunamis power. It says, listen, if you don't act right because I said my name and put showed you the name of Jesus on my badge, I'm going to put something on you. It's called the power of the Holy Spirit to cause everything in your world to be transformed if you don't comply with what God's desire is because his name is on me. So that's what we see. The first thing is we must know is we must have power to fulfill the Great Commission. The next thing we have to have, we must go to fulfill the Great Commission. You and I must go to fulfill the Great Commission. The next thing he tells us, we must make disciples. Make disciples, number three, is make disciples to fulfill the Great Commission. You and I must make disciples to fulfill the Great Commission. The fourth thing that we must do is we must baptize to fulfill the Great Commission. You and I must baptize to fulfill the Great Commission. And the final thing that we must do, number five, is we must teach to fulfill the Great Commission. So what God is telling us today is we must have power, we must go, we must make disciples, we must baptize, and we must teach in order for us to fulfill the Great Commission. So let's look at what Jesus has done for you and I. Jesus has done this for us. He's given you and I the power to go. Jesus gives you and I power to go. He gives us the power to go. We see it written here in Matthew 28:19. He says, go therefore and make disciples. He's given us that commandment. Can you imagine the disciples when they're 12 of them are gathered around Jesus? And he says, listen, all power in heaven and earth has been given unto me. And the 12 get in the huddle. And I believe Jesus looks them in the eyeballs. He says, I'm telling you to go make disciples of all nations. Can you imagine how their hearts sunk? Like, how in the world do we do that? How do we go, the 12 of us, and make disciples of all nations? This word go is the Greek word perurio. Perurio. And perurio is the English word poor. Not to be poor and impoverished, but it's pores of your skin. Like it's pores. It's a passage. Jesus is saying to you and I want you to go and I want you to be the passage so that individuals can come into relationship with me. But during, probably by the end of this message, you're going to notice that my pores on my skin are working. You're probably going to see some water driplets on my face. Those pores are exuding, sending out heat from my body through the pores of my skin, and then that heat comes out in the form that you're going to see in sweat. My daughters, they always look at my hand, oh, Dad, your skin's so dry, and they take some of the girly lotion and lather Dad up into my discouragement. This is what I'm saying to you. The God of the universe is saying, listen, I want you to be that individual so that individuals that need to come in relationship with me, they will have a passage, a way into my body, because you've used the life that I've given you to make a difference for them. For me, I had a cousin. Her name was Cynthia Hill. When I was growing up, she was a Sunday school teacher at my church. She was probably only in her 20s, maybe 12 years older than me. So if I was 7, she was 19. If I was 14, she was 26. She was our Sunday school teacher, and I would not have learned about Jesus if it hadn't been for that lady being the passage for me, that every Sunday she chose to come in and teach Sunday school to her little cousins and all the little kids from our little town. And I'm saying to you, ma'am and sir, God is saying to us, He wants us to be the poorio. He wants us to be the poor. He wants us to be the passage that individuals can come into relationship with Him. And we must go. We have to go. He gives us some specific examples here in the Bible. First of all, we see this man who's a centurion. Y'all know the centurion servant, soldier. It says what we see how Jesus' word works, y'all. When the centurion came to Jesus, we see that God's word goes before us, just like God's word went before the centurion. That the centurion, God's word goes before us. It's not just us going, but baby, we're going every place that God's word has gone out before us. Even we see with Jericho, when the disciples went to Jericho, that Jesus had changed his mind about going to Jericho. Now he's going to Jerusalem. It says that the disciples, James and John, said, Lord, do you want us to call fire down from heaven as Elijah? Did y'all know the story how Elijah, it was the individuals that came against Elijah, and he caused fire to fall on them, and they kept picking at him. And God sent fire from heaven to destroy the individuals who are opposing his man, Elijah. And this is what Jesus said to those disciples. He says, you don't know what spirit you're of. The Son of Man didn't come to destroy men's lives. This is a season that's a brand new season. This isn't Elijah's season. I'm not calling fire to fall on individuals that are going to be determined that they're spending their destinies in hell. And God said, listen, sir and ma'am, my desire now is that the Lord would be saved. And Jesus told those two disciples, you don't know what spirit you're of. The Son of Man has not come to destroy men's lives, but to save them. And God is saying to me and you that wherever his word goes, that's where his presence goes. And because God's presence goes before me and you, you and I must go to help fulfill the thing that God's already spoken over this city, over this county, over this region, over this state, over this nation. You and I are part of God's plan, and God's word goes before us. Look at how God's word went before the centurion. If you have your Bibles, we'll be in Matthew chapter 8. We'll look at verse 8. But in Matthew chapter 8, we're looking at verse 8. It says this, and the centurion answered and said, Lord, I'm not worthy that you should come under my roof, but if you would speak the word only, my servant will be healed. He says, the centurion said, Lord, I'm not worthy that you would come under my roof, but if you'd only speak a word, my servant would be healed. And what the centurion understood is he understood the power of a word. And you and I must understand the power of a word. From God, a word is all it takes to make a difference for me and you. With God, a word is all it takes to make a difference for me and you. The centurion was believing that his servant would be healed. Verse 9 in Matthew chapter 8, it says the centurion began to explain to Jesus his reasoning behind a word. He says to Jesus in Matthew chapter 8, verse 9, for I also am a man under authority. I have soldiers under me. He says, I say to this soldier, go, and he goes. I say to another, come, and he comes. To my servant, do this, and he does it. So the centurion recognized that just as he was a man under authority, and when his superiors told him to do something, he had to do it. But he also recognized that under him were individuals that he could tell to do things. And when he told one to go, he would go. And he'd tell another one to come, that he would come. But this is what the centurion recognized that many of us don't, that every resource in heaven is available to us. And when God says, says for salvation to go, salvation goes. When God says for deliverance to come, deliverance comes. God is all authority. He has all power and all dominion. He wants you and I to know that every single resource in heaven is available to us. And Jesus, speaking these words, says, all power in heaven and earth has been given unto me. And this is what our desire has to be. God, how do we get in alignment with you so that the things that you've spoken that are gone before us, the blessing and provision, the promises that you've sent out for cities and counties and states and regions, God, we can be in alignment with you. And my cry to you, ma'am and sir, is you would comprehend what the centurion is saying. He's saying, listen, I have people that I can send, but God, you've got the promises. You've got the healing. You've got the deliverance. You've got faith. You've got truth. You've got righteousness. You've got salvation. You've got your word and your spirit. You've got prayer. You can send your peace and joy and love. Everything that I need, I find it, God, in your mouth and in your lips. I'm asking you that you would speak a word for my servant. I want you to speak the word for my servant. And the word I want you to speak, I want you to speak a word of healing to my servant. This is because I know something's going to happen. I watched you work, Jesus. I watched the blind eyes open. I watched the deaf ears become open. I watched the mute lips speak. I seen those ones that are driving a wheelchair with their thumb. You cause them to be totally and completely made new, all our nerves, all our muscles, all our joints work. I've watched you work, Jesus, and all you have to do is just speak the word, and my servant will be healed. And so this is what God's promise is to you and I, that his word goes before us. So he wants you and I to fulfill the Great Commission because we're being obedient to his word.

as disciples, you and I are empowered to go. We see here in Matthew chapter 10, verse 5 to 10, where Jesus is talking about the lost sheep. And he says here in Matthew chapter 10, verse 5, it says the 12, Jesus said to the 12, that he sent out and commanded and says, do not go into the way of the Gentiles. He says, but go and do not enter into the city of the Samaritans, but go rather to the lost sheep of the house of Israel. As you go, preach, saying, the kingdom of heaven is at hand. He says, heal the sick, cleanse the lepers, raise the dead, cast out demons. Freely you have received, freely give. Provide neither gold nor silver nor copper in your money belts nor bag for your journey, nor two tunics, nor sandals, nor staffs, for the worker is worthy of his food. And this is what God is saying to you. He's empowered you and I, just as he sent these 12 disciples. He sent them out, and he said, listen, this is where I want you to go, and this is where I want you to stay away from. He says, I want you to go to the lost sheep of the house of Israel. And I'm saying to you, ma'am, and I'm saying to you, sir, that the God of the universe wants you and I to go. He wants you and I to preach. He wants you and I to reveal to those who are lost and hurting that there is a kingdom that's above this kingdom, that this world is not it. What you're seeing, what you're experiencing here on earth is not the final solution and final answer. But God sent me here because he loves you, that he's got a plan and purpose for your life. The life that you've been living is not the best life that God has for you. And ma'am and sir, you are what God's calling his lost sheep. And God is sending me and you, empowered by his presence, empowered by his spirit, empowered by his anointing, empowered by his word, to go and make a difference to all who are lost. And Jesus says, I want you to not just go, but I want you to make a difference in our life. I want you to heal the sick, and I pray for them. I want you to cleanse the lepers. I want you to raise the dead, cast out demons. Freely you receive, freely give. He says, I don't want you to think about taking money. I'm going to be your provision. He says, for the worker is worthy of his food. And the next thing that we see that, as we must do as we go, so we have to go after the lost. In this passage in Matthew, we just learned that he wants us to go after the lost sheep. Here's another passage where we find these words just a little bit differently. We must go after the lost. We must go after the lost. Let's look over, flip over a few chapters to Matthew chapter 18. Matthew chapter 18. We're going to begin looking at verse 12. Matthew chapter 18. Begin looking at verse number 12. It says, what do you think? If a man has 100 sheep and one of them goes astray, does he not leave the 99 to go to the mountains to seek the one that's lost, that is straying? Verse 13 says, if he should find it, assuredly I say unto you, he rejoices more over that one sheep than over the 99 that did not go astray. And here's God's promise to us in verse 14, even so it is, It's not the Father's will. Verse 14 says, even so, it is not the will of our Father who's in heaven that one of these little ones should perish. And so God's promise to us, found here in Matthew chapter 18, Jesus says, listen, if a certain man had 100 sheep and one of those 100 sheep goes away, that man would leave the 99 to go to the mountains to seek the one that was straying. And here's God's promise to me and you. I don't know if you've ever been in a position where you're upset, where you were angry at God, that you were disappointed in life or whatever, this, your circumstances or your marriage or your finances or your children or whatever it was that was in your life that caused you disappointment and discouragement. And that's what Jesus is saying to every single one of us in this room, just as we're here in this church today, because God sent his spirit, sent his presence, sent an individual to lead God and direct our lives and to guide us back to him, that God sent someone looking for us. And I'm saying to you, ma'am and sir, that the Lord Jesus Christ is saying to us, listen, when there's one that's lost, Jesus is saying that I'm gonna come looking for that individual that's lost. And there are lost people in our family, there's lost people in our occupations, there's lost people in our churches. And I'm saying to you, ma'am and sir, that the Lord Jesus Christ is sending you and I to leave the 99, to go after the ones that's gone astray. And this is what I begin to pray for. This has been my prayer. I'll say, God, I cannot divide Bobby Godwin into 1,000 different pieces to be a little small piece of everybody's life that you've given me. But God, this is what I want.

I want to pray for. I want divine appointments every single day of my life. God, would you show me those individuals who are at wit's end? Would you cause me to go after the ones that are hurting, that are broken, that are lost, that are far away from you? God, I want to be used by you to make a difference in the lives of the ones. And this is my cry to you, ma'am and sir. My cry to you is pray that prayer to God. God, will you use me for the divine appointments that you have for me? Would you use me to reach the individuals that are broken and hurting? Would you use me for the ones who are falling away from you, God, that you preordained and you placed your name on, that their ownership belongs to you, that God, you said they belong in my fold, they've gotten away from me, and I'm sending you, ma'am and sir, to go after them. And God, would you cause us to have eyes to see and ears to hear and a heart to understand what you're speaking to us? Who is it that we need to go to? Who are those individuals, God? Would you show us, give us those divine appointments? And we see that disciples, not only are we as disciples, God tells us to go, but he says, I want you to go and I want you to make disciples. Not only want you to go, but I says, I want you to make disciples. And so as the disciples, what do disciples do? Disciples, they follow the precepts of Jesus. Disciples, they follow the instructions of Jesus. Disciples, they are instructed by and they are taught by Jesus. That's what disciple means. So in order for you and I to make disciples, we must first ourselves be following the precepts of Jesus, not our own precepts, and not the precepts of the world, and not the precepts of social media. Let's see what it says, that disciples, not only do disciples follow the precepts and instructions of Jesus, but disciples pray. When the Jesus disciples wanted to learn how to pray, in Luke chapter 11, verse 1, we see these words written. It says, now it came to pass as he was praying in a certain place that when he ceased, he said, one of his disciples came to him and said, Lord, teach us to pray, even as John taught his disciples to pray. Lord, teach us to pray, even as John taught his disciples to pray. So in Luke chapter 11, verse 2, Jesus begins to teach his disciples how to pray. So in order for us to make disciples, we must be taught by Jesus, and Jesus wants to teach you and I how to pray. Look at what he says, our Father in heaven, hallowed be your name. Your kingdom come, your will be done on earth as it is in heaven. Verse 3 says, give us day by day, your daily bread. Verse 4 says, and forgive us of our sins as we forgive everyone who's indebted to us. And do not lead us into temptation, but deliver us from evil. For thine is the kingdom and the power and the glory forever. Amen. So when we pray our Father in heaven, we are connecting with God relationally. When we pray our Father, which are in heaven, we are connecting with God relationally. You and I are not approaching God as a peasant. You and I are approaching God as our Heavenly Father. And when we approach God, we approach him relationally. When we pray, hallowed be your name, we are running to God's name. When we pray, your kingdom come, your will be done on earth as it is in heaven. We are praying, God, we are praying your agenda first. When we pray, give us today our daily bread, we're saying to God, God, we are depending on you for everything. God, we're depending on you for everything. When we pray, forgive us our debts as we forgive our debtors, we're keeping our heart right with God and people. We're keeping our heart right with God and people. When we pray, lead us not into temptation, but deliver us from evil, we are taking our stand against the enemy. We are taking our stand against the enemy. When we pray, for yours is the kingdom and the power and the glory forever, we're saying to God, we're having faith in God's ability. Next week, we'll continue on what it really means to make disciples. And it's going to be on you and I fulfilling the first and the great commandment. Let us pray. Please stand with me. Father, in the name of Jesus, I thank you for every single person under the sound of my voice.
I thank you, God, for this word that you've given us, that we should go. You've empowered us to go. You said, listen, I want you to leave the 99 and go after the one lost sheep. No matter where that sheep is, it says in the mountains, I want you to begin to look. I want you to gaze. I want you to backtrack. Who's missing from the flock? And God, we just pray in the name of Jesus that you cause our hearts to leave this place transformed, to leave this place made new, that you cause us, your sons and daughters, to recognize that you've given us a specific assignment. The specific assignment that you've given us is to go make disciples of this county. So in the name of Jesus, we ask that you would give us the ability to be sensitive and hear your voice, to follow your lead, and to do the things that you call us to in the mighty, mighty name of Jesus. Would you transform us in every way? God, we need you. Amen and amen. So with every head bowed and every eye closed, I'm praying now, God, for every single person that's under the sound of my voice, for everyone that's watching this around the world, that you would visit them right where they are. Perhaps they've never invited you, Lord Jesus, to be the Lord of their life. Today is that day for you, ma'am and sir. Simply pray these words. Pray, dear Jesus, I repent of my sins. I ask you to come into my heart. I ask you to make all things new for me. I believe you're God's son and that God raised you from the dead. I'm asking you to save me now. Make everything brand new in my life. All that I am, I give to you. My heart, my mind, my soul, my strength, all belong to you. Transform me in every way. In Jesus' name, amen and amen. Well, thank you so much for joining today's broadcast of our Central Christian Church message. I pray that this message on the Great Commission has been an inspiration to you, just to know that Jesus loves you, he sees you, he wants you to join him in the work of sharing the good news that he came, he gave his life for the loss of the world. And I pray that you would just trust Jesus with your life to join him in the work that he's called us to, and just be inspired and know that Jesus is using you to help make a difference in this world. We look forward to you joining us right back here on this station for another Central Christian Church message. God bless you, friends. This is Pastor Bobby Godwin here at Central Christian Church, inviting you to a very special Great Commission event happening here Saturday, July 18th, 10 a.m. at Central Christian Church in Moberly, as we invite Great Commission past president David Ogren, who's reached more than 100 cities of a million or more people with the gospel of Jesus Christ. We look forward to you joining us as we discuss how can we apply those principles right here in our region to reach the lost for Christ. Join me here Saturday, July 18th, 10 a.m. at Central Christian Church. God bless you, friends. This is Pastor Bobby Godwin here at Central Christian Church, inviting you to a very special Great Commission event happening here Saturday, July 18th, 10 a.m. at Central Christian Church in Moberly, as we invite Great Commission past president David Ogren, who's reached more than 100 cities of a million or more people with the gospel of Jesus Christ. We look forward to you joining us as we discuss how can we apply those principles right here in our region to reach the lost for Christ. Join me here Saturday, July 18th, 10 a.m. at Central Christian Church. Well, good morning. God bless you. This is Pastor Bobby here at Central Christian Church. Thank you so much for joining us again for another broadcast for Central Christian Church messages. I pray that this message will be an inspiration to you. Today, we'll be looking at the Great Commission. Matthew chapter 28 is where we'll be. So go ahead and open your Bibles up there. Let's go to God for the quick word of prayer as we invite God into today's message. Father, we pray that you prepare our hearts to do everything that you call us to do. When you gave your disciples these words, go into all the world and baptize and teach and make disciples of all nations. And we just pray, God, that you would do that for us today. Cause our heart to be connected with yours as we go into this message. Would you cause us to know that you're calling each of us to join you in the work of going into all the world? God, thank you so much for this message, and pray may our hearts be encouraged and be inspired by it. In the name of Jesus, amen.

0: Well, good morning again, and God bless you. If you did not get a copy of a document that looks like this, I think you just raise your hand and we'll get one in your hands. Everybody got this copy? There's two or three over here that don't need a copy of that. We're going to take that to take a look at two or three over here too, sorry. We're going to take a look at how has Central Christian Church began to fulfill the Great Commission as a church. Many of you know that about 3 years ago, almost now, there was something called the God Gives You Power to Hope campaign, where Central Christian Church and the pastors in this county came together to pray, say, okay, how do we share the good news of Jesus Christ with our county? And those pastors came together, and many of you shared your story, shared your testimony. And we want to say, okay, how is it that we as a church, we've done that really in coordination with all the other pastors and other churches, just to point people in the direction of Jesus. But what does that look like when we, as individuals and as a church family, when we take a look at how we are purposing to fulfill the Great Commission as Central Christian Church? So there was about 30 of you that came together for what we call leadership gatherings to walk through what does the Great Commission look like here at Central Christian Church. So as we get into this, I want us to take a look at some of the information that we gained from those two sessions that we had with about 30 people total attending those. So the very first scripture that we're going to look at is the one that teaches us the Great Commission. Now, I want us to go back to the time that this has been spoken, that Jesus Christ himself has been crucified. He's been laid in a tomb. He's resurrected. Now he's appeared before 500. And now he goes before his disciples, and his last words as he's leaving his disciples are what we're getting ready to read up on the stage. It's on the screen. It says this in Matthew 28:18. It says, and Jesus came and spoke to the disciples. He says, all authority has been given unto me in heaven and on earth. Is there something that you've seen? Jesus is saying, this is Bobby interpreting what he just told him. Hey, listen, have you seen something here with me that gives you the indication that all authority in heaven and earth, that I got it? Like, have you met somebody else other than the ones that I raised from the dead that came back to life? Jesus said, you're looking at a piece of evidence right here that says all authority in heaven and earth has been given unto me. He goes on to say, go therefore and make disciples of all nations, baptizing them in the name of the Father, in the name of the Son, in the name of the Holy Spirit, teaching them to observe all things I've commanded you, and lo, I'm with you always, even until the end of the earth. So what Jesus is telling me and you, that just as he spoke to the disciples, it is still a commandment from God that me and you join Jesus. He promises that, lo, I'm with you always, even until the end of the world. So obviously, this thing called the Great Commission is important enough to Jesus that he promises us that his presence is never going to leave me and you. He wants us to join his work. He wants us to join his work. So not only does Jesus want us to join his work, but now he says, listen, I want to give you a parable. It says there was a certain group of people that came to Jesus over here in Luke chapter 15, and they say this to him. Say, Jesus, why are you hanging around with all them tax collectors and sinners? I tell you what, for a religious man, you got all the wrong people around you. You know them tax collectors. I ain't looking at you, Kevin. I'm looking this way. I'm looking away from their direction. He already got, yeah, anybody ever seen a wasp nest and you approach it and the bees go like this? Anybody ever seen that? You know what? That's kind of what I was getting from Kevin. I said, I start talking tax collecting, and I sense the wasp was getting ready to come off the nest on me. Yeah, there you go. So here's the point. Jesus is speaking to a group of people, and they look at him. They say, hey, why are you hanging out with tax collectors and sinners? Like, if you was really a religious guy, you would be over hanging out. And Jesus begins to give them three parables. The first parable he gives them is here in Luke chapter 15, verse 4 and 5. He says, what man of you having 100 sheep? He says, if you lose one of the 100 sheep, it says, don't you leave the 99 in the wilderness and go after that one sheep? Everybody say these words with me, until he find it. How many of y'all lost Fido? He run off. And you went looking for it. And you didn't come back to the house till you found him. Like you found him 2 miles down the road is where old dog AC used to get out. And man, Ace would just run. And I mean, it was like, where is he going? We found him 2 miles away. I'm zigzagging through our subdivision in Springfield trying to find him. The Bible says that which of you, if you have an animal, you would leave the 99 others, you go find looking for that one that was lost. And Jesus says, and when you found him, you put him on your shoulders. You come home rejoicing. And he says, heaven rejoices over 99 people that make things repent and make things right over the one that repents over the 99 that they kept. I said it backwards. The one that repents over the 99 that he kept. Heaven rejoices. He goes on to say, which of you have a coin that you lost? He says, you search until you find that lost coin. For most of us, it ain't the coin that we lose, is it? It's that cell phone for you Android people. I don't know if we got that thing called locate my phone. I don't think we got that. But you know, for all you iPhone people, y'all got a way to say, hey, locate my phone. You go looking and searching for the phone. On my way home from a trip me and Marcia took, I say, would you call my phone? I think I might have left it in that place and it was in my pocket. Come on, man. You would go looking for the lost sheep until you found it. He says, and if you had a coin, you go looking for the coin. Then he says, I'm going to make it plain to you. Which of you, who, a certain man had two sons. The young son, would you give me my portion of the inheritance? And he says, the father gave the young son all of his inheritance. The young son took a trip to a far country. It says he spent all the father's money with riotous living. It says that when he lost everything, he found himself working in a hog pen. And it says the son turned for home. And when the son came for home, it says the father came running to the son. He hugged the son. He kissed the son. He put a ring on his finger, robe on his back, sandals on his feet. And he welcomed the son home. He killed the fatted calf. And he rejoiced and let's party. My son that was lost is now found. Oftentimes in lostness, the people that we love, they don't know they're lost. The sheep, when it's lost, I think it wants to be found. Your dog, when it was lost, most of the time they want to be found. Most of the time when you tell them to come, what do? They keep running. They ain't want to go back home. They're like, this is good. I like being out. Like, I don't know what Pippa does, but you know, most dogs. And God wants us to understand that we're living in a world that people need to know that they've got a father that loves them. They've got a father that's looking for them to turn for home. They got a father that's looking for them to come down the driveway. They've got a father that when they turn for home, that the father's not gonna run up to them yelling and screaming and cussing and says, what are you doing back on my property? You took my money. Get out of here, you no good blanket. No, the father's gonna come running. I'm so happy you turned for home. I'm gonna hug you. I'm gonna kiss you. I'm gonna put a ring on your finger, a robe on your back. I want you to know that you're always welcome in my house. I just want us to understand that that's how God sees all the people that he wants to turn for home. And Jesus says, that's what our Heavenly Father does, and that's what he does. He says, he kills a fatted calf and throws a party. And so for the people that want to turn for home, God said, I want you to get on board with it. I know that they lost. I know that they live riotous. I know that they've done a whole bunch of stuff wrong. He says, I just want you to get on board with saying, hey, listen, come on, I know somebody. He's going to forgive you. He's not going to remind you of everything that you've done wrong. He's going to accept you just like you are. And in fact, he's done something in advance of you coming. He sent his son Jesus to die on the cross for you, and you're always going to be welcome in God's house. Would you give God a chance? Give God a chance, my goodness, if that ain't good enough, let's just look over here in Acts chapter 2. Lord told me not to rush today, so I'm gonna take her word. I'm gonna ease into these waters. We left the man a pool beside the pool of Bethesda, now we're over here in some more waters, in Great Commission waters. Guys, let's take a look at Peter's message. And Peter's preaching a message to a group of people who have just crucified Jesus. I mean, the ones that Jesus healed the blind eyes in their family members, the one that Jesus cleansed the leper in their house, the one that Jesus, they knew that Jesus fed them with the 2 fish and the 5 loaves. They're out in the crowd, and the people that are out in the crowd, they're screaming, forgetting what Jesus has done. They're yelling, crucify him, crucify him. And we know that the Roman soldiers arrested Jesus. They begin to spit in Jesus' face, punch Jesus, hit him with the rods. They eventually stripped him of his clothes. They whipped him with a cat of nine tails. And the people in the crowd saying, hit him harder, are now here before Peter. And I want us to get the compassion, the grace, the mercy of God towards the individuals who killed Jesus. There may be some bad people in Mobley or in Rennick, probably some real bad ones in Huntsville. You know how them. Cairo. But I'm saying there's no one that's going to fit what we're describing here. Peter says the individuals who crucified Jesus, who want to know, how do we make it right? We were wrong. I was in the crowd yelling, crucify myself. I wanted him dead. I forgot the great things that he'd done. I want you to see the mercy and compassion of God that we find in these verses. They said, Peter, what must we do? Look at the words. And Peter said unto them, repent and be baptized, every one of you, in the name of Jesus Christ for remissions of sins. And ye shall receive the gift of the Holy Ghost. It says, for the promise is unto you and to your children and to all who are far off, even as to as many as the Lord God shall call. Look at verse 40. And with many other words did Peter testify and exhort, saying, save yourselves from this untoward generation. It says, then they gladly received his word. The ones that crucified Jesus were baptized, and said the same day there were added unto them about 3,000 souls. Look what it goes on to say. It says those 3,000 were those ones that were in the upper room the 50 days after Jesus' crucifixion, when the Holy Spirit came down on them. It says they continually steadfastly in apostles' doctrine, in fellowship, in breaking of bread, in prayers. It says, and fear came upon every soul, and many wonders and signs were done by the apostles, and all that believed were together and had all things common, and they sold their possessions, they sold their goods, and they parted them to all men, and as every man had need. Verse 46, and they continued daily with one accord in the temple and breaking bread from house to house, and did eat their meat with gladness and singleness of heart, praising God and having favor with all people. And the Lord added to the church daily such should be saved. I want you to think about that. How is it that God loved the ones that crucified his son so much that he sends his apostle Peter to preach this message to him, and all of those characteristics are the things that they done? They broke bread. They prayed together. They studied the word of God together. They met in the church. They met at home. So how does that all that stuff go into what we do as with regards to the Great Commission? Well, we talked about there were 30 people that met, and we got together. We took a form. We said, hey, listen, we want to talk about what are the components of the Great Commission. So the Great Commission includes us inviting people to come to God's house. How many of y'all think the church is a part of Jesus' plan? The Great Commission. The second piece of that is like, what do we do with regards to groups of people meeting together like the early church do? Sometimes we would call them life groups or small groups. The third piece of that is like, what do we do in artists with service opportunities? Are there ways that people can serve in the church? If you think about this church, you think about all the things that go on a Sunday morning, what are those things that go into making the church happen? Some of y'all got one of these from somebody. I wonder who made it. Don't that look like Bobby Godwin's work? No, I'm apologizing in advance. Because last week you couldn't see Bobby Goblin's work. Guess what Bobby Goblin had to do? He had to recruit Lisa. So thank you, Lisa. There's work that goes on before we get here. There's work to make the bulletins. There are things that are going to go on to make every Sunday service happen. And the question becomes to us, have we joined God in his work? So there's children's church that's going on. There are people that are making coffee. There are practices for worship that are going on. There are technical things going on in the back. There are people upstairs teaching our kids in two classes. There's someone guarding the nursery. My point to every single one of us is that God has given us this ability for us to join him in his work. The third piece, fourth piece of it is, what are we doing to reach the ones? What are we doing to reach the ones? So let's take a look at what the ones look like. The ones represent, and you got your paper in front of you, I gave you fair warning. The ones represent all of those individuals that the Bible talks about that we want to invite to join Jesus in his work. So as the 30 of us met together, we met and we talked. We said, listen, okay, what are we doing to be intentional? There were some intentional questions that we had to ask ourselves. What's the plan to reach the one, constantly and constantly measure our culture of invitation? Like, how are we planning on who we will invite? Can I share something with you on how God works? The way God works in my life and in your life is that God will say, hey, listen, I just want you to pick somebody to invite to church. He said, I'm going to do it. I'm going to make it easy for you. I'm going to have that person come over, Reuben, start talking to you about church. That's going to be your sign that I'm at work with you. I'm going to bring the person in your life. That person's going to start talking to you about church, and you're going to know that you need to invite that person to come to church. Marcia and I were pulling up in the driveway. One of the neighbors came up and started talking to me. Hey, Pastor Bobby, I just want you to know I heard you on the radio. I said, you did? What did you? So you got a concern? No. I just want to encourage you that you're doing a good job. I'm telling you, when I'm listening, I can't turn. I got to listen to what you're saying. I say, bless the Lord, oh my soul. One person heard me. But the point is, like, I didn't ask for that conversation. God caused that conversation to happen because in my mind, the devil said, listen, you're just wasting your time. I tell you, ain't no soul one of you heard you on that radio. You need to go on and do something else. And I can't listen to that. So what is the plan for us to do things to intentionally invite people? The next thing that we looked at as we assess this one area is how many invitations do we think that are happening? What's that process look like? Do we have a plan as a church on how we invite people, and what does that plan look like? Is our church built around our services built around the ones? And so what we said, okay, what are some things that we're doing as a church would give you the indication that we're doing some things for the ones? So here's what we said as a group of 30. We heard some feedback that we gave. Say, hey, listen, we are sending some reminder texts to people. We are welcoming people every time they come to church. We do think about the ones, and we put together visitor packs for everybody. We do a weekly welcome to everyone that shows up to church. The question becomes to us as a church, and one of the things I think that we need to consider doing is, like, what are we doing with the good news of Jesus Christ? So a few weeks ago, we came to church. We said, hey, listen, if we really want to know that we say, how many people in my world need to know that God loves them, that we've all sinned, that Jesus died on the cross for us, and that we have to make a decision to live for Jesus, and those things are called the four spiritual laws. So we all got one of these to remind us of that, that not only do we need it, but the people around us need it. Then we got a bracelet. Said, okay, how can I be reminded every single day that in my life, Jesus wants me to extend this same love of God, extend this same grace of God, extend the same compassion of God unto the ones that are around me. I want to fulfill what Jesus talks about here in Luke 15. I want to join Jesus in the search, looking for the ones. This is really telling us, listen, what I want us to do is I want us to understand that God wants me and you to join him as he's searching for those ones that he's going to send to this church that have been lost. And so what do we want to do as a church? We want to say, God, listen, I want to be a part of that work that you're doing. I want to join you in that work. I want to say yes to you. I want to look to you, Jesus. And if there's somebody in my world that needs a relationship with you, I want to be in tune with what you're speaking. I want to hear your voice. As you're speaking to me, as someone comes up and talks to me about God this week, I want to be in tune with what you're saying, because I know that ain't going to happen unless you was already at work in their life. The Bible says this. It says no one can come to Jesus unless the Father draws them. So one of the things that we want to recognize as a church is that we don't have to go create something to do for God, that God is already going to be drawing people to himself. And what he's asking me and you to do is to draw him, is to join him as he brings the ones in our life. Let us stand and we'll pray. Father, we bless you. Thank you so much for these few moments that we've been able to touch base on this topic that I felt like would be very, very involved, and it is. So we just pray in the mighty and precious name of Jesus that you calls us as your sons and daughters to recognize that you are a God that loves us, that sees us, that understands our world. And God, we want to be a part of helping you fulfill the Great Commission, that if the ones who crucified Jesus could ask, what must I do, would you help us to be sensitive to your voice as those around us ask the same question, what must I do? Would you cause us to be sensitive to the individuals that come to us and start talking to us about God, that we need to be open to inviting those individuals to come be a part of the body of Christ? God, would you teach us what we learned in these four spiritual laws on how to share the good news of Jesus Christ, that God loves us and we've all sinned, and that Jesus died for us and that we need to make a decision for him. Would you cause that to happen in all of our lives? God, give us a sensitivity to your voice. We pray, God, that as we go through this concept of fulfilling the Great Commission, that you would cause us as your sons and daughters to join you in your work. We thank you, God, that you're going to do for us what you've done for Abraham and Isaac and Jacob and Moses and David and every person that you ever use. There is something specifically that you preordained for that individual's life, that they could join you in that work. And we're praying, God, that you would do that for us. Would you give us revelation that this is the reason I've created you? Here are the people in your world that I want you to be a part of joining me as I lead them to myself and I draw them to myself. So in the mighty and precious name of Jesus, we thank you, God, for meeting us in this place. We thank you that your word is all powerful. We thank you for your promises, Lord Jesus, that you've given us to go. You promised us that you would be with us, and we thank you, Jesus, that your presence goes with us from this moment on. Would you help us to be a church that says yes to the Great Commission being fulfilled through our hands, our feet, our voice, our words, our deeds, our actions, as we join you, Father God, in that work in the mighty and precious name of Jesus. God, we thank you for meeting us in this place. We thank you, God, that you love us, that you're coming running to us today. If a person is here that you don't know Jesus, that you've come running to us today. You're not coming running to us to remind us of everything that we've done wrong with our lives. You're coming running to us and you're saying, hey, I'm embracing you. I'm accepting you. I'm loving you. That you're always welcome here in my house. I'm asking. I'm going to put a ring on your finger and robe on your back and sandals on your feet. That ring represents our identity in God being restored. The robe represented our dignity being restored in the Lord. The sandals represented our stability being restored in the Lord. So God, we thank you that you're causing restoration to happen in this moment for every person, no matter where we've been in our relationship with you. From today on, we're trusting God that you're coming to us because you want us to know that we're loved by you. We receive your love. We receive your purpose, your destiny and calling today. And we thank you, God, for meeting us in this place. So if your person has never invited Jesus to be the Lord of your life, it's simple. Just simply pray this prayer. Dear Jesus, come into my heart. Today, forgive me of my sins. I thank you, Jesus, for dying on the cross for me. I'm inviting you into my heart. Would you please save me? And if that's you, you want me to pray with you here at the altar, Marcy and I will be here available for you to pray. If that's a need that you have to be saved, we want you saved. If you got a need for any other issue going on in your life, be bold, be courageous. Make your way to this altar. And we're going to pray. We're going to lock faith together. The God of the universe is going to meet you here to cause the condition that you're experiencing to be turned around. All power and authority, Jesus says, in heaven and earth belongs to me. He says, I want you to go. So Jesus is here with us. Let's give God a chance. Can y'all say those words with me? Give God a chance. Let's give God a chance to touch, to heal, deliver, and transform, make all things new. In Jesus' name, amen. Please come forward for prayer. Well, thank you so much for joining this broadcast of our Central Christian Church message. I pray that your heart has been inspired by what you've heard today. Can I just say a quick prayer for you? Father, in the name of Jesus, I pray for every listener. I pray that you would help us to join you in the work that you've called us to do. You ask us to go into all the world and make disciples of all nations, baptize them in the name of the Father, Son, and the Holy Spirit, teaching them to observe all things whatsoever I've commanded you, and lo, I'm with you until the end of the world. So we just pray, Lord Jesus, that you would help us as your sons and daughters to join you in that work, and that we would fulfill all that you've called us to in the mighty and precious name of Jesus. We thank you for doing it. In Jesus' name, amen. Hey, thank you so much for joining another broadcast of our Central Christian Church message, and we pray that it's been an inspiration and life has been released over you. In Jesus' name, amen. God bless you. Have a great day. God bless you, friends. This is Pastor Bobby Godwin here at Central Christian Church, inviting you to a very special Great Commission event happening here Saturday, July 18th, 10 a.m. at Central Christian Church in Moberly, as we invite Great Commission past president David Ogren, who's reached more than 100 cities of 1 million or more people with the gospel of Jesus Christ. We look forward to you joining us as we discuss how can we apply those principles right here in our region to reach the lost for Christ. Join me here Saturday, July 18th, 10 a.m. at Central Christian Church.
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hoping and praying you are full of love and encouragement today, holding the door, saying thank you, encouraging everybody. Hi, my name is Kim Fitz with your encouraging quote of the day. The right thing is rarely wasted, even when nobody notices it. Yeah, like holding the door. And as you are, know that you are so loved.

free time, it can be pretty rare. Hi, my name is Kim Fitz. It's really rare for me as I have a 10-year-old son, a 5-year-old daughter, and you know, you just work and you volunteer and you try to take care of the house. And honestly, I'm getting some free time. I'm not sure what to do with it. My kids, 10 and 5, are going to another vacation Bible school. Normally,

0: More than 21,000 just in the last year, all in the name of Jesus. 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Cure.org.
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0: 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Hi, my name is Kim Fitz. Every year, these people leave their homes just to help children they've never met. It's your beautiful Ripple story coming up next.
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Start your day with Kevin and Taylor in the morning. It's the Dave Ramsey Show from 1 till 4. Doug and Jamie will take you home afternoon drive. And it's Penny keeping the faith evenings on Glory 97.

0: this beautiful ripple story is so special. Hi, my name is Kim Fitz. Every year, these people leave their homes just to help children they've never met. And they've been doing it now for more than 30 years. Volunteer surgeons, nurses, dentists. They have traveled to rural Vietnam with one purpose: giving children born with cleft lips and palates a chance to smile with confidence. This year, 58 medical volunteers performed life-changing surgeries free of charge for families who could never afford that care. One young mother had been encouraged to not continue on with her pregnancy simply because the baby would be born with a cleft lip. Instead, she chose hope. Holding her now treated baby, she tearfully thanked the team who traveled across the world to help. And the foundation's director said their mission, it's simple. We want more children to grow up feeling glad they were born. I love it.
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0: even if the United States didn't win at the World Cup, it really is so much fun getting to watch the games, watching different countries come together. Hi, my name is Kim Fitz. I don't know a whole lot about the FIFA World Cup or soccer or football rules. That is why I thought it is so much fun to play with you.
1: Real rule or totally made up rule?
0: And this one should be, well, fact or actually made up fact. Every yellow card a team receives during the World Cup comes with a $12,500 fine. That is true. Whew, and that is a whole lot of money. You're not just in timeout. You would be in big timeout.

0: when you think about the summer drink, what comes to mind? Hi, my name is Kim Fitz. I may have found the drink of the summer. Get this. I tossed watermelon, even the black seeds, they're great for you, into the blender with coconut water, fresh lime, honey, mint, and since I had some pineapple sitting around, threw that into, oh my gracious, refreshing. It tasted like summer in a cup. And if only I had one of those little straws with an umbrella.
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0: 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She spent 43 days alone in the Pacific Ocean, and she just made history. It's your Beautiful Ripple story coming up next.
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0: 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Hallelujah.
1: Can you imagine spending 43 days completely alone? Hi, my name is Kim Fitz. That is what this woman did, Kelsey. She spent 43 days alone in the Pacific Ocean. So as America was celebrating its 250th birthday, she was celebrating something in addition to that. She rode a boat alone for 2,400 miles from California to Hawaii, becoming the first American woman to complete the journey solo, and did it faster than any man or woman before her. 43 days alone at sea meant rough waters, scorching sun, and countless challenges. But Kelsey says if her journey helped even one person feel a little more powerful in their own skin, in whatever ocean they're battling, it was worth it. She also raised thousands of dollars for a charity along the way, making a difference and making history.
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2: I would be perfect if it wasn't for the million things that I never can seem to get right.
3: I want to be perfect. I look around at the people next to me. I look on social media and over again, I see this perfect picture of someone's life. And I think to myself, God, when other people are brave, all I see is fear in my life. And then I remember that it's God's perfect love that casts out that fear. I feel like every time that I make a turn, it is heading down another broken road when I remember that God has a perfect plan for my life. When we throw up our hands and we confess the places that we fall short, that's when God's perfect love shows up and loves us perfectly.

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2: So, dear God, we come before you just giving you praise for every good thing that you have poured out on us. We thank you for loving us so much, for sending your son Jesus Christ to die on the cross for us, that our sins could be forgiven, that our relationship could be made new with you, that we could be in relationship with the God of all provision. So we give you praise for the great things that you have in store for our lives. We thank you, Lord, for the great things that you have in store for our families, for this community. We thank you, God, for pouring out your Spirit on us in a mighty way. We praise you for the Holy Spirit that gives us love and joy and peace and gentleness and meekness and faith and temperance and self-control. We thank you and give you praise, Father, for every great thing that you're doing in our lives. We praise you, Father God, for our homes. We praise you for our families. We praise you for the good things that you're doing in our lives. And we want to take a moment to say, God, we do praise you for every great thing that you're doing. In Jesus' name, amen.
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sometimes all it is that one email. Your phone goes bling for a notification. You look over and your eyes start to water. It happened for me. Hi, so grateful that you swung by. My name is Kim Fitz. I got the email now from my 10-year-old son's fifth grade teacher. 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If you can find the summer pause button, let me know where it is.

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0: Your brain, it is absolutely amazing. Everything you can store right up there. 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
0: Broccoli is actually a flower. 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And if you have time and you've never seen it, one of my favorite flowers, it comes from okra.
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0: It was one missing grocery bag. Oh, I hate that. Hi, my name is Kim Fitz. Whenever you're needing something to cook, and that one bag is gone. After a grocery run on a sweltering hot afternoon, one woman unpacked her bags, realized one was missing. Of course, disappointed, she figured it was just gone. Well, the next day, her downstairs neighbor texted to say somebody had dropped it off. Her Lyft driver. Somewhere along the way, he'd realized she left the bag behind, drove all the way back to the store, picked it up for her, delivered it to her home without even being asked. No fanfare, no expectation of recognition, a simple act of kindness. Definitely going above and beyond.
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1: The story behind the song, Why Should I Worry? Here's Carly Ann Taylor.
2: I wrote this in a season where anxiety felt super loud and my future felt even more unclear. 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Hey, my friend, He knows you and He sees you. He has good plans for you because that's just who He is. So why should we worry? Let this be our anthem today. 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

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Hi, my name is Kim Fitz, and I am the person who saves every gift bag. If there's a birthday party, you will see me in the corner folding them, making sure they're not wrinkled, especially if they come at $3 or $4 and my kids are going to all these birthday parties. 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I 100% made sure to explain, no, I am not pregnant. 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

0: It is such a beautiful thing that people are given certain spiritual gifts. Hi, my name is Kim Fitz. One of mine is falling. It is, just being clumsy. The other day at church, I was learning how to run sound. Super excited. Service is ending. I hear a little rumble of thunder. I gasp because I remember I left the car windows down. You remember the stray cat that I helped get some help? Yes. Needless to say, my car needs a lot of fresh air. So I took off running from the sound booth, trying to make it to the front door in time. Next thing I know, boom. Half the congregation thought that what happened was thunder. The other half watched me faceplant. And so they knew exactly what happened, and then it wasn't thunder. Good news, the cat is fine. The car is getting there, and I'm limping.
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3: All throughout Scripture, we see the breath of God representing the Spirit of God. This is symbolizing the Holy Spirit empowerment of God in our lives. And this song is a prayer that God's Spirit would breathe on everything that we do, on our businesses, on our dreams, on our families, on our brokenness, so that we can experience the life-changing power of His presence.

0: Honestly, this next beautiful Ripple story, I didn't know if I should do it or not. Hi, I am so very glad you're right here. My name is Kim Fitz. It just had so many layers to it, and it is so emotional. But it brought this family so much joy because initially they were planning his funeral, but it was one simple request that changed everything. This one is shocking. It's coming up next.
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1: Truly wasn't sure if I should do this beautiful ripple story. It is just so shocking. Hi, my name is Kim Fitz. And this one was so emotional, too, because just weeks ago, Navy veteran Ethan's family, they thought they were saying goodbye forever, thinking he was about to go be in heaven. Doctors declared there was no hope. An honor walk had taken place. Preparations for organ donation had begun. Ethan's girlfriend asked for one thing. 10 more days. She said just 10 more days. On that final day, something incredible happened. Ethan followed a command and stuck out his tongue. Nurses who had walked beside his family in grief returned in tears of joy. I get goosebumps. Today, he is smiling, laughing, learning, and beginning rehab. His recovery is only the beginning, but his story is already reminding people everywhere that hope sometimes shows up long after anybody's run out of explanations.
2: 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I think you're going to like it.
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1: It is not every day that you disagree. You're in an argument with your phone. Maybe you are, if you're like me. Hi, my name is Kim Fitz. My phone keeps telling me, storage full. Your storage is full. You can't take another picture. I know that. I have got like 2,000 identical pictures of my kids in my phone. Absolutely not going to delete them. So if you have any advice, send it my way. I'm not going to just buy a new phone, but I'm also never deleting these memories.

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1: Sometimes your brain catches up about 2 seconds before it's too late.
2: Ugh.
1: I feel like that is always happening with my brain. My body is enthusiastic and my brain is like, oh, hang on, I'm coming. Hi, my name is Kim Fitz. The pastor's son came over to play yesterday with my 10-year-old son, and he was thirsty. So I went to grab him a cup of water. I almost handed him a cup from another church, like the church's logo right on the front. Caught it just in time. Pretty sure, of course, Jesus would have been okay with it. But that was an accidental church rivalry right there in my kitchen.
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1: The story behind the song, Alleluia. 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
2: I didn't wake up today by accident. I've been gifted another day by God, and I get to choose what to do with it. And this song shouts, I came to praise. That's why I woke up today.
3: I came to praise. 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
2: So no matter what I'm walking through, God is worthy. 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

0: her husband has recently had surgery. Hi, my name is Kim Fitz. Her name is Lisa, and Lisa just swung by the store for a piece of plywood, but what she found instead is your beautiful ripple story coming up next.
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0: her husband has recently had surgery. Hi, my name is Kim Fitz. Her name is Lisa, and Lisa just swung by the store for a piece of plywood, hoping to make getting in and out of bed a little easier for him. She wasn't sure what she needed and couldn't find anybody to help at this hardware store. That's when another customer overheard the conversation. He helped her choose the right piece, walked her to the front of the store, found out the saw to cut the wood was out of service. He didn't just go, "Oh, well, I'm so sorry." He went out to his truck, grabbed his own tools, cut the plywood himself right there in the summer heat, and loaded it into her car. He didn't work at this hardware store. Later on, Lisa found out he was a local master carpenter. He probably thought he was just cutting wood that day, but oh man, did he make such a difference. A beautiful ripple.
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I want a faith like Paul. I want to sing like Silas tearing down the prison walls. I want to face that fire. It won't

0: This is going to sound totally crazy, but it's not, all right?
1: Okay.
0: You know how, because we all do, we all have a conversation going on in our head. There's a
1: voice.
0: That
1: is true. An inner dialogue,
0: there
1: yes.
0: Is. Mm-hmm. You hear this voice, it's in, it's your voice or whatever, but it's like, who's it talking to? It's you.
1: Yes.
0: All right, so that's everybody.
1: I agree.
0: I think it's a good idea. The Bible talks about taking your thoughts captive.
1: Mm.
0: I think it's a good idea to enter into that conversation and just say it to yourself. I know it sounds crazy.
1: Mm.
0: But you could say to yourself, this is not a conversation I need to be having right now.
1: You know what? That is very true.
0: Isn't it?
1: Yeah. Just stop it.
0: Yeah. And yes. It's stuff other people have set the agenda for, including the entertainment industry mm-hmm. or friends or whatever. It's like, it's just dumb. Mm-hmm. It's a waste of time. Like, I don't need to be having this conversation. And you could be like, now you're talking to yourself. That's crazy. It's not.
1: Yeah.
0: It's not. It's actually really healthy to think about how you think in an objective, healthy way.

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And KTCM is today's Christian music.

0: Yeah, if you're going out to eat with friends, talk about pizza conflict this
1: or
0: weekend.
1: Or even if you're ordering in.
0: If you're ordering in, that's exactly right.
1: It's an issue.
0: It's the same thing. I saw this list of most favorite toppings and least favorite, and mushrooms are top three on both lists.
1: Mm-hmm.
0: So you got this problem.
1: It's a polarizing subject.
0: So what'll happen is they'll say, well, let's order three pizzas for the group.
1: Mm-hmm.
0: We'll get mushrooms on two,
1: mm-hmm.
0: and then we'll get what you want on the third one, which sounds great.
1: Right, pepperoni and a third one.
0: Right. And then the pro-mushroom people will start eating your pizza first. And they're like, hey, this is good stuff. But now I can't eat your pizza.
1: Right, yes. That has started some real, almost physical conflicts in my family. Where you see them walking away with the pepperoni and you're like, hey.
0: Right.
1: That's mine.
0: Yeah. And I'm not trying. I'm just saying this was your plan. And now you're. So how do you handle that as a mature person? As somebody who's trying to be forgiving person.
1: And gracious.
0: And gracious, grace-filled.
1: I haven't figured it out yet. I'm still growing. So I solicit your prayers.
0: And Lord, one more thing. Sherry's attitude.
1: Towards mushroom pizza.
0: Yeah. 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

0: going into a big weekend. Perhaps you've got plans to go out to dinner or something. The problem, whenever people go out for pizza, I just noticed this too. There's a list of the least favorite ingredients, topped by anchovies. And most favorite toppings, we're talking about. Most favorite topping, pepperoni.
1: Yes.
0: Okay. But here's the problem. You go very deep into this list. Mushrooms, top three, both lists.
1: It's a polarizing thing.
0: It is.
1: I've had some issues with family. It's a problem.
0: Do you like mushrooms?
1: I cannot stand them.
0: Okay, I can't either. Okay, so so maybe you've encountered this. The people who don't like mushrooms, you understand this. People who do like them, you'll just not get this at all.
1: Right.
0: We will ask a question because it costs extra to put the mushrooms on.
1: Yes, it does.
0: So how does this conversation usually goes down? It's like, I don't want mushrooms. Well, I do. We'll put them on. And then they say something which is baffling.
1: Take them off, pick them off?
0: No.
1: What?
0: They say, you can't taste them anyway.
1: All right.
0: So why are we paying an extra $1.50 for something that you can't taste? No, you can't taste them. They're telling you, like, yeah. I can't.
1: Right.
0: They know what I can and can't taste.
1: That's what I mean. There's always a mushroom conflict whenever you're ordering pizza.
0: And it reverts to that, well, you can't taste them anyway. Well, then why are we doing this? I don't understand.
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0: has come up.
1: Greetings to you. My name is Brant. Producer Sherry is here. We are so glad you're here. We have to do this little disclaimer. We know we're kind of weird.
2: Mm-hmm.
1: Okay. So we got it. That cuts off a lot of the mail that goes to the radio station.
2: That's why we've been told to do it.
1: Yeah.
2: Like, yes.
1: Why are these people on? Right. He's crazy. You know,
2: she laughs too loud. Yes.
1: Okay. So we know we laugh too loud, and mm-hmm. I know I'm crazy and all that sort of stuff, but hopefully you like crazy friends who laugh too loud.
2: Yeah.
1: So.
2: What better friends can you have?
1: Yeah, come on. You didn't know you wanted them, but here we are.
2: Hey friends, this is Sherry. 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But for all the nervousness I had starting this journey, I have to tell you, it feels like a really good place to be. 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
1: Hey, this is Brant. 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
1: I've never seen a morning the sun forgot to rise, in every single detail, you're faithful every time.

0: Maybe you can relate to this. It's been tough for me to consistently like read the Bible, but I'm getting better at it. Mm-hmm. I really am. I know it helps me. I want it to shape who I am. So I'm reading it differently. Like it challenged me, not just trying to find stuff I can use in an argument. Mm-hmm. So
1: although that's not
0: entirely,
1: too.
0: I mean, yeah, still sure. part of it, but still. Sherry was telling me she's been reading Nehemiah, which is this fairly obscure story in the New Testament, a book or Old Testament. Mm-hmm. And so I did.
1: Mm-hmm. Oh, did you?
0: Yeah, I read it Saturday. It was really, really good.
1: Awesome.
0: One thing among many things I really liked about it, there's this one part where I won't tell you all the backdrop to. It's a long story, but the sentence is, our God turned the curse into a blessing. Mm-hmm. That's actually what it says. So it was meant to be a curse, and our God turned it into a blessing. I don't know how God would do something like that, but I have to be open to it, right? They could take things that seem to be curses and turn it into blessings somehow. I have to hope for that.

0: If you ask kids, you know, what do you think about adults? Describe adults to me. You know what they're going to say, right? What's one big word that's going to come up? Boring. You guys are boring.
1: Well, I hope not.
0: Sit around, you're boring. Well, that's their impression.
1: Okay. Old. Old and boring.
0: Old and boring. Mm-hmm. But the boring thing, oh, we can't do anything about old.
1: Mm-hmm.
0: But why would we be boring?
1: Good point.
0: But we are. Yeah. We really are. I've listened to our conversations. By this, I mean, like, I remember listening at the pool.
1: Mm-hmm.
0: I'd be playing with my kids every day in the afternoon. We lived in South Florida, and I would listen in on all the conversations of neighbors and people that were on the phone.
1: Mm-hmm.
0: Home values.
1: Mm-hmm.
0: Every day. Money, like, just snore.
1: Yeah.
0: So, all that is to say, we don't have to be boring. In fact, I happen to know a lot of adults who aren't. And it's not a matter of education or anything. It's not like the immature people, they're fun, but the people who have to be inebriated to finally be interesting, that's they're boring. Okay, so I know surgeons who are a blast because there's this thing called joy that they have. And the reason they do surgery is because of their joy. Like this is part of their character that's been changed because of God, honestly. Totally different perspective. They're not under the same kind of pressure, and they're quite accomplished. It's not a matter of, you know, they're not being adult enough. No, they're saving lives, but joy changes everything. 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

kinda caught my soul, which had me a little more open to close. Walls I built, opinions I learned, covered in the ashes of bridges I burned, blind to the arrow that was headed to my heart. But you hit the mark. When love

0: Just a little reminder, and we all need reminders, right? But you know what God's looking for? This is just simple but true.
1: Mm-hmm.
0: We can get so confused about so many different things. Like, he's looking for loyalty.
1: Mm-hmm.
0: That it's all over the Bible, too. It's translated from a Hebrew word, like in the Old Testament, hesed, and then there's a Greek translation they use, and it gets translated different things like loving kindness or mm-hmm. steadfastness, but it's loyalty. He's really looking for us to be loyal to him.
1: That's freeing.
0: It totally is.
1: Yeah.
0: And I know because I fail, if we're just keeping a sin scorecard or something, I'm toast. Like, mm-hmm. I'm done.
1: Mm-hmm.
0: But I can keep bringing my loyalty to him every morning. I can keep it. And you can too. I mean, we all get what loyalty means.
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Start your day with Kevin and Taylor in the morning. It's the Dave Ramsey Show from 1 till 4. Doug and Jamie will take you home afternoon drive. And it's Penny keeping the faith evenings on Glory 97.

0: It's true. You're the best. I mean it. There. I said it. It's out there. We think that you are elite. You are a little superior, if you don't mind me saying this about you. It's not bragging. I'm saying this about you.
1: Mm-hmm.
0: A little superior than the other people who aren't listening right now. Because they're on vacations or doing their summer stuff.
1: Sure.
0: Out of the normal, and you are plugged in. And we like having a smaller audience because it... It brings out the very tip top.
1: That's true. Aliens. And we can focus on that special group.
0: And frankly, like a lot of radio people, they'll bring out their best radio, their biggest contests and whatever shtick when the audience is biggest. But this time of year, the audience, because people out of their routines, a little smaller.
1: Yeah.
0: It's when we bring our best to the fore.
1: And the best is...
0: This is it. This is the best. This is the best. The radio that you're listening to now is handcrafted, artisanal radio, and we have especially with you in mind. If with you in mind, this is what you want, and this is it.
1: Well,
0: it's so good. Listen to it.
1: Okay,
0: it's so good. Listen to this next song we're gonna play. For you.
1: Handpicked.
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2: I wrote this in a season where anxiety felt super loud and my future felt even more unclear. The world constantly tells us to worry about everything, but when we call on the name of the Lord, He brings peace, direction, and security. Hey, my friend, He knows you and He sees you. He has good plans for you because that's just who He is. So why should we worry? Let this be our anthem today. Why?

0: What's up? My name is Brant. Producer Sherry is here too. So we do a podcast every day. If you're interested, it's called the Brant and Sherry Oddcast. It's the whole show plus extra stuff.
1: Yeah, a lot of extra stuff.
0: Yep. We enjoy being able to talk about more at length. Mm-hmm. So it's at your favorite podcast place and it's at your least favorite podcast place.
1: All of them.
0: You're gonna write them all down. It's at all of them. Yeah, yep. But it's called the Brant and Sherry Oddcast.
2: The story behind the song. Perfectly. Here's Micah Tyler.
3: I would be perfect if it wasn't for the million things that I never can seem to get right.
4: I want to be perfect. I look around at the people next to me. I look on social media and over again, I see this perfect picture of someone's life. And I think to myself, God, when other people are brave, all I see is fear in my life. And then I remember that it's God's perfect love that casts out that fear. I feel like every time that I make a turn, it is heading down another broken road when I remember that God has a perfect plan for my life. When we throw up our hands and we confess the places that we fall short, that's when God's perfect love shows up and loves us perfectly.

0: There was a big kerfuffle over this wedding reception.
1: Mm-hmm.
0: It started, one of the groomsmen at the reception ate meatballs with his bare hands.
1: Oh.
0: Instead of using silverware.
1: Was it a dare or something?
0: I don't know, but okay. It ended with a big shootout.
1: Oh, whoa.
0: Yeah.
1: Somebody was very upset.
0: I guess everybody's going to be okay, but that, to me, to me, that's, I wouldn't eat meatballs with my bare hands, but I don't think it's that crazy.
1: It's not gun worthy.
0: Right. That's what I'm trying to say. You found the words. Because I think it's
1: upsetting, sure.
0: Yeah, I wouldn't do
1: inappropriate,
0: it.
1: Inappropriate, sure.
0: I don't even know. Like, if somebody else did, I'd be like, okay, all right.
1: Please don't do that.
0: Yeah.
1: Yeah, but it wouldn't escalate
0: to a shootout.
1: To that.
0: I don't think there's a need for that. 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
1: The story behind the song, Alleluia. 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
2: I didn't wake up today by accident. I've been gifted another day by God, and I get to choose what to do with it. And this song shouts, I came to praise. That's why I woke up today.
3: I came to praise. That's why I woke up today. That's why I woke up today.
2: So no matter what I'm walking through, God is worthy. No matter how I'm feeling, He's still faithful, and He deserves my praise.

0: I have some fantastic news for you if you're somebody who wants to follow Jesus, but you're like, I don't know everything yet. I haven't figured everything out. I got questions. Okay, but you know what Jesus said? This is in John 7. He said, anyone who wants to do the will of God will know whether my teaching is from God or is merely my own. Like, you'll find out. You'll find out that who he is and what he says is valid. But it's not from knowing everything. It's from doing. You actually put it into action. Anyone who wants to do the will of my Father, you don't have to figure everything out first. You want to start praying for your enemies? You want to start blessing people who curse you? You want to start praying for the Lord's answer in situations? You want to just start walking in the way of Jesus, learning from him? You do, and then you're going to find out just how valid he is.
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0: Thankful for you.
1: Okay, I have a hot take. This is where I come off the top rope with an opinion, and you're like, whoa.
2: Great.
1: Okay, so the reason this is a hot take is the timing of the take.
2: Okay.
1: It's after July 4th.
2: Sure.
1: Tricorn hats.
2: Tricorn hats.
1: Yeah, with the, like you see, like pirates wear a revolutionary guy.
2: Oh, yeah,
1: colonial.
2: Okay, yeah. Uh-huh.
1: They're awesome. Those hats are awesome. They're very practical, too.
2: Why are they practical?
1: Because they're like flaps, and so you can pin them up, or if you want more sun coverage, you unflap them. That's how they got started doing that. Mm. And so a lot of people buy them just for July 4th, but they're just as cool afterward.
2: No, that's not true. Oh, that's why this is a hot take.
1: Yeah.
2: Because it's not true.
1: Yeah, that's why it's hot. It's a hot take because not everybody agrees with it. Some people who really, I don't know, haven't thought about it very much. They'll say it's not true.
2: Yeah, sure, I get it.
1: But then others like me, like, no, it's you should stick with it. If you got one, stick with it. It doesn't have to be July 4th.
2: Oh, I wouldn't.
1: Oh, yeah.
2: Okay.
1: Oh, yeah. You know, if you're going to invest in going to college, maybe it's for an undergraduate degree or a master's or doctorate or whatever, shouldn't you get more than just a degree? It really is an investment, too. It's time, it's money, it's effort. College should deliver more. Well, that's what Grace College is seriously all about. Created for more is actually their motto. 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
3: All throughout Scripture, we see the breath of God representing the Spirit of God. This is symbolizing the Holy Spirit empowerment of God in our lives. And this song is a prayer that God's Spirit would breathe on everything that we do, on our businesses, on our dreams, on our families, on our brokenness, so that we can experience the life-changing power of His presence.
2: Love.

0: you're good.
1: It's really too bad if you can't be lighthearted. Can't just joke about stuff. I posted a lighthearted thing on Facebook and I was very pleased. I got hundreds of comments about it.
2: Yeah.
1: Oh, lighthearted.
2: Mm-hmm.
1: Yes.
2: Yeah, that's nice.
1: Thank you. Love that. That's our listeners.
2: Yep.
1: I can pull that off, but a lot of people, it's like, no, I have to find a political angle on this.
2: Yeah.
1: How do I shoehorn my anger into a discussion of cookies? How?
2: It's got to be a way.
1: Right?
2: Yes.
1: Okay, but if you can't be lighthearted, think about what you're losing out on in life.
2: Mm.
1: You can't be like a child. Jesus said we should be humble like a child.
2: And that's how you get into the kingdom.
1: Yeah.
2: Yeah.
1: I mean, you miss out on everything.
2: Yeah.
1: Like the kingdom now.
2: The kingdom life.
1: Yeah, the life of the kingdom.
2: The life of the
1: kingdom. There's going to be some lightheartedness. No matter what's going on, there's still some lightheartedness.

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0: Hey, what's up? My name is Brant. Producer Cherry is here too. If you're new to this station or new to even talking about what it might mean to follow Jesus or anything like that, I got some good news for you. Some great news. 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

0: We've been handing out honorary doctorates here on the show.
1: Yes.
0: For listeners, mm-hmm. for things. I thought, I know it's going to sound self-serving, but I want to give me one.
1: You want to give yourself one?
0: Yeah.
1: I don't know that, well.
0: I know.
1: Okay, sure. It's accredited ourselves. Why not give ourselves honorary doctorates?
0: Perhaps it's unprecedented.
1: Yeah, well, accrediting yourself is unprecedented. So
0: thank you.
1: Here we are.
0: So breaking barriers.
1: Absolutely.
0: So I want to give myself an honorary doctorate in eating the same thing every day.
1: Oh, yeah. That's
0: pretty cool.
1: You definitely deserve one in that.
0: Thanks.
1: Yeah.
0: A lot of people can't do that, and I love it.
1: You love it.
0: I love it.
1: You never just want a piece of pizza.
0: No. Well, yeah, but
1: okay,
0: I mean,
1: sure.
0: But I love the salad I have.
1: Yes,
0: it's great.
1: Yes, with all the chicken on it.
0: Toast in the morning.
1: Every single day.
0: Every time, like, yeah.
1: Really?
0: I think a lot of people I've met who are also on the spectrum.
1: That's what I was going to ask.
0: We have this ability.
1: Yeah.
0: So I also extend this honorary doctorate on behalf of other people who are really good at
1: this. Oh, okay. Yeah. They can just have the same thing every
0: single
1: day.
0: And enjoy it. And enjoy it.
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1: I've got so much to be thankful for. Look.

0: This should be a new feature. Prayer tips from a guy who's not good at praying. But I'm learning.
1: Okay, we may have to work on the title there, but yeah.
0: All those words are capitalized, but I'm learning. I am learning. Mm-hmm. One thing I've learned is one thing that stops me from praying sometimes is I don't know what to say.
1: Yeah.
0: I can't be the only one. There's got to be other people that can relate to that.
1: I'm sure there are.
0: Okay, here I go. I don't know what to say. Start there. That's what I've learned. Like, start there. God, I don't know what to say. I'm not sure why, but maybe it's this, maybe it's that. But you could start, just have to, there's something about this raw, super honest conversation. And if you start there, it's going to be one. Because you're starting with this raw, unpolished honesty. That's relationship.
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